Olympia's greatest hits. It is 95.3, Olympia's KGY. Kevin the Brit keeping you on the move. The latest traffic in around about 8 minutes or so.

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0: 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Beginning to get busy now, South I-5 after Marvin Road is slow. Then we're stop and go just after Pacific Avenue round to exit 104. Highway 101 getting onto South I-5 is a little slow at the moment, and we're seeing sluggish traffic North I-5 getting onto Highway 101 in the Tumwater area. 101 out to Shelton slow now where it meets Highway 8. And a reminder, 2nd Avenue on Tumwater Hill remains closed for repaving work. Out to Yelm, Rainier and Tenino, you should be at the speed limit. We have no accidents to report at the moment and driving conditions are good. Roads are dry, so our next update for you in 15. And this one brought to you by Chehalis Collision, serving you for 50 years. 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
0: Certainly bring a warm afternoon into this evening. We'll keep the dry conditions and clear sky into the evening and overnight. Overnight low tonight, perhaps 60, so a warm-ish night in some respects. Tomorrow starts pretty much like today. Sunshine most of the day, not quite as warm as today, and a bit more cloud around later in the afternoon, early evening. Highs tomorrow in the low 80s. Currently in downtown Olympia,

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1: KGY South Sound traffic.
0: Well, as you'd expect, it's fairly busy now. South I-5 stop-and-go traffic after Martin Way round to exit 104. There was an earlier issue, Highway 101 getting onto South I-5. Broken down vehicle slowed things down a little bit. Looks like they've cleared that away just now. Highway 101 out to Shelton, really slow where it meets Highway 8. North I-5 getting onto Highway 101, back up a traffic, back on to I-5 South. Just be aware of that. Around the rest of the area, out to Yelm, Tenino and Rainier, should be at the speed limit. A reminder, Fones Road, of course, is closed for construction, and 2nd Avenue on Tumbledore Hill remains closed for repaving work. Our next update for you in 15.
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0: It is Kevin the Brit with you on this August 24th. If it's your birthday today, happy birthday to you. There was a lot on this list, so I cherry-picked a couple. First up, played Steve McGarrett in the rerun of Y5O. Alex O'Loughlin, actor, turns 49 today. Rupert Grint, better known as the Weasleys. In Harry Potter, he turns 38 today. And Lionel Richie's daughter, well, one of them, Sophia, she turns 28 today. All celebrating their birthday with you. I hope you have a wonderful rest of your day.

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0: Still seeing stop-and-go traffic south I-5 after Pacific Avenue. It is slowly improving. Still seeing a bit of a backup Highway 101 where it meets Highway 8. If you're heading out to McCleary on Highway 8, you may want to move over to the left two lanes. Still a bit of traffic backed onto I-5 North as you're getting on to Highway 101. Just be aware of that. If you're heading further north I-5, I would suggest you move over to the left two lanes. Other than that, driving conditions are good, roads are dry, and there are no accidents to report to you at this time. Easy for me to say. And that's it from traffic for today. It's back tomorrow just after 3:30, right here.
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0: 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So this Thursday through Sunday then, there's Kitty May Thursday, Switchback on Friday, Stir Crazy Saturday, and Blue Tractor and Friends on Sunday. 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Olympia Oyster House in the evening. 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

0: Can mismatched Manhattan newlyweds Paul and Corey survive not only their tiny crumbling apartment, but Corey's eccentric mother and their quirky bohemian neighbor intruding on their marriage? Neil Simon's romantic comedy Barefoot in the Park is Harlequin Productions' latest play through September 6th at the State Theater in Olympia, 95.3 KGY. 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
6: Certainly been a warm afternoon into this evening. We'll keep the dry conditions and clear sky into the evening and overnight. Overnight low tonight, perhaps 60, so a warm-ish night in some respects. Tomorrow starts pretty much like today. Sunshine most of the day, not quite as warm as today, and a bit more cloud around later in the afternoon, early evening. Highs tomorrow in the low 80s. Currently in downtown Olympia, it is 86.

It is Kevin the Brett through the evening, and on this day, number one coming up. But I reckon we should squeeze in a couple more songs before then.

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0: Oh yeah, that's me. I've forgotten what I was doing for a minute there. Here we go.
8: On this day, number one, with Kevin the Brit.
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0: A duet was the top of the Billboard Hot 100 on this day in 1981 from Diana Ross and Lionel Richie on this day, number one. Endless Love.

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10: What is happening to me? 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
9: With still a week to go, this month's box office total has already reached $1.1 billion. That surpasses the previous record set in 2016. Spider-Man Brand New Day accounts for $685 million for this month's box office total. California Attorney General Rob Bonta canceling a meeting about a potential settlement with Paramount Skydance.
11: Bonta says the company demonstrated a lack of good faith in early settlement talks. Bonta is leading a group of states suing to block Paramount Skydance's planned merger with Warner Brothers Discovery, citing antitrust rules. Paramount Skydance agreed to delay its acquisition of WBD while the case heads to trial, but unions are pushing for a quick settlement. Bonta says his office had a meeting with Paramount on Friday, and it did not maintain the confidentiality of that meeting. He says the company leaked the alleged substance of settlement discussions and misrepresented the discussions. I'm Daniel Martindale.
9: A Jessica Simpson documentary coming to Netflix. The Untitled Project will explore her highs and lows, music career, and billion-dollar fashion brand. It's set to premiere on Netflix in 2027. The Jonas Brothers are throwing it back to 2008, the trio kicking off their Burning Up tour all over again. In Madison Square Garden in New York City, the Jonas Brothers' next tour stop is September 25th in Boston. That's entertainment. I'm Jennifer Bolsoni.
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Olympia's greatest hits, and that is it for me. Thank you so much indeed for your company. You and I will chat tomorrow for 2 o'clock in the afternoon. I'm Kevin the Brit. Have a great evening, won't you? And remember,

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9: 58 tonight under mainly clear skies, northeasterly winds, 5 to 10 miles per hour. High temperatures reach up to 86 tomorrow. 56 tomorrow night, mainly clear skies. Highs level off around 80 Wednesday under partly cloudy skies. 76 Thursday. A peak at the extended shows, 75 Friday, 71 Saturday, and 73 on Sunday. That's your forecast from the KGY Weather Center. I'm meteorologist Carol Foster. Currently, it's 78 degrees.

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0: Can mismatched Manhattan newlyweds Paul and Corey survive not only their tiny crumbling apartment, but Corey's eccentric mother and their quirky bohemian neighbor intruding on their marriage? 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
5: 58 tonight under mainly clear skies, northeasterly winds, 5 to 10 miles per hour. High temperatures reach up to 86 tomorrow. 56 tomorrow night, mainly clear skies. Highs level off around 80 Wednesday under partly cloudy skies. 76 Thursday. A peek at the extended shows, 75 Friday, 71 Saturday, and 73 on Sunday. That's your forecast from the KGY Weather Center. I'm meteorologist Kara Foster. Right now, it's 75 degrees. 90.

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0: Can mismatched Manhattan newlyweds Paul and Corey survive not only their tiny crumbling apartment, but Corey's eccentric mother and their quirky bohemian neighbor intruding on their marriage? 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
5: South 58 tonight under mainly clear skies, northeasterly winds, 5 to 10 miles per hour. High temperatures reach up to 86 tomorrow. 56 tomorrow night, mainly clear skies. Highs level off around 80 Wednesday under partly cloudy skies. 76 Thursday. A peak at the extended shows, 75 Friday, 71 Saturday, and 73 on Sunday. That's your forecast from the KGY Weather Center. I'm meteorologist Kara Foster. Right now, 71.

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0: Can mismatched Manhattan newlyweds Paul and Corey survive not only their tiny crumbling apartment, but Corey's eccentric mother and their quirky bohemian neighbor intruding on their marriage? 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
5: South, South, 58 tonight under mainly clear skies, northeasterly winds, 5 to 10 miles per hour. High temperatures reach up to 86 tomorrow. 56 tomorrow night, mainly clear skies. Highs level off around 80 Wednesday under partly cloudy skies. 76 Thursday. A peek at the extended shows, 75 Friday, 71 Saturday, and 73 on Sunday. That's your forecast from the KGY Weather Center. I'm meteorologist Kara Foster. Right now, 69.

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14: Mainly clear overnight with a low of 58. Northeast winds around 5 miles per hour. Mainly clear Tuesday. High temperatures reach up to 86. Tuesday night, 56. Mainly cloudy skies and dry Wednesday and Thursday. Upper 70s Wednesday. Mid 70s by Thursday. Taking a look at the extended forecast, 75 Friday, 71 Saturday, and 73 on Sunday. That's your forecast from the KGY Weather Center. I'm meteorologist Kara Foster. Currently, it's 67 degrees.

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mismatched Manhattan newlyweds Paul and Corey survive not only their tiny crumbling apartment, but Corey's eccentric mother and their quirky bohemian neighbor intruding on their marriage? 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
10: Mainly clear overnight with a low of 58. Northeast winds around 5 miles per hour. Mainly clear Tuesday. High temperatures reach up to 86. Tuesday night, 56. Mainly cloudy skies and dry Wednesday and Thursday. Upper 70s. Wednesday, mid 70s by Thursday. Taking a look at the extended forecast, 75 Friday, 71 Saturday, and 73 on Sunday. That's your forecast from the KGY Weather Center. I'm meteorologist Kara Foster. Currently, it's 67 degrees.

Can mismatched Manhattan newlyweds Paul and Corey survive not only their tiny crumbling apartment, but Corey's eccentric mother and their quirky bohemian neighbor intruding on their marriage? 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
6: Lows level off around 58 overnight under clear skies, northeasterly winds around 5 miles per hour. Daytime highs approaching 86, Tuesday, mainly sunny skies. Lows level off around 55, Tuesday night, partly cloudy skies. A mix of clouds and sun, Wednesday, with daytime highs approaching 79, 75 Thursday. That's your forecast from the KGY Weather Center. I'm meteorologist Jennifer Wojcicki. Currently, it's 63 degrees.

and mismatched Manhattan newlyweds Paul and Corey survive not only their tiny crumbling apartment, but Corey's eccentric mother and their quirky bohemian neighbor intruding on their marriage? Neil Simon's romantic comedy, Barefoot in the Park, is Harlequin Productions' latest play through September 6th at the State Theater in Olympia, 95.3 KGY. 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
7: Lows level off around 58 overnight under clear skies, northeasterly winds around 5 miles per hour. Daytime highs approaching 86, Tuesday, mainly sunny skies. Lows level off around 55, Tuesday night, partly cloudy skies. A mix of clouds and sun, Wednesday, with daytime highs approaching 79, 75 Thursday. That's your forecast from the KGY Weather Center. I'm meteorologist Jennifer Wojcicki. Currently, it's 62 degrees.

Can mismatched Manhattan newlyweds Paul and Corey survive not only their tiny crumbling apartment, but Corey's eccentric mother and their quirky bohemian neighbor intruding on their marriage? Neil Simon's romantic comedy, Barefoot in the Park, is Harlequin Productions' latest play through September 6th at the State Theater in Olympia, 95.3 KGY. 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
8: Lows level off around 58 overnight under clear skies. Winds out of the northeast around 5 miles per hour. Mainly sunny skies Tuesday. High temperatures reach up to 86. Lows level off around 55 Tuesday night. Partly cloudy skies. Sunshine mixed with clouds at times Wednesday, with daytime highs approaching 79. 75 Thursday. That's your forecast from the KGY Weather Center. I'm meteorologist Jennifer Wojcicki. Currently 61.

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6: Lows level off around 58 overnight under clear skies. Winds out of the northeast around 5 miles per hour. Mainly sunny skies Tuesday. High temperatures reach up to 86. Lows level off around 55 Tuesday night. Partly cloudy skies. Sunshine mixed with clouds at times Wednesday, with daytime highs approaching 79. 75 Thursday. That's your forecast from the KGY Weather Center. I'm meteorologist Jennifer Wojcicki. Currently, it's 60 degrees.

0: It's 5 o'clock. Good morning. 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
1: NBC News Radio, I'm Michael Kastner. South Carolina headlines the list of states holding primaries today. That's where President Trump backed Republican Senator Darlene Graham is facing Congressman Ralph Norman in the state's Republican Senate primary runoff. The special Senate primary came after the sudden death of Graham's brother, Senator Lindsey Graham. The U.S. and Canada are in the midst of a full-blown trade war. President Trump says tariffs on imports of cars, trucks, and auto parts from Canada will increase to 50% starting January 1st, 2027, after talks between the two countries broke down. Meanwhile, Canada announced retaliatory tariffs on some U.S. goods will start September 8th. Two acclaimed Cuban musicians are facing deportation after being detained by ICE. In Miami, Natalie Rodriguez.
2: 39-year-old Latin Grammy-winning percussionist Dagnes Bofid was taken into federal custody at Miami International Airport, while pianist 30-year-old Andy Garcia Palacios was arrested during an immigration appointment in Los Angeles. The South Florida artistic community is actively rallying support, with legendary jazz icon Chucho Valdez publicly pleading for their swift release. Attorneys confirm both artists have active asylum claims pending. Natalie Rodriguez, Miami.
1: Firefighters are starting to get control over the 15,000-acre Hawk Fire near Reno, Nevada. The fire, which started Saturday, has destroyed more than 30 homes and forced thousands to evacuate. Chief Richard Edwards says the Truckee Meadows Fire Protection District announced a reduction in evacuations.
3: Right now, within the incident, we have 23,000 people that are under a go now evacuation and 40,000 under get set. So those numbers have considerably been reduced.
1: Before the opening bell, stock futures are on the rise. Michael Kastner, NBC News Radio.
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6: Lows level off around 58 overnight under clear skies. Winds out of the northeast around 5 miles per hour. Mainly sunny skies Tuesday. High temperatures reach up to 86. Lows level off around 55 Tuesday night. Partly cloudy skies. Sunshine mixed with clouds at times Wednesday, with daytime highs approaching 79. 75 Thursday. That's your forecast from the KGY Weather Center. I'm meteorologist Jennifer Wojcicki. Currently 59.

0: Tuesday morning at 95.3 KGY. Right now, it's 512. Good morning.
1: Thank you, Pat. You got in touch with the show. In fact, both Pats got in touch with the show. We'll get to them, as a matter of fact. Yep, the Pat Show, starting off with Pat's voicemail about one of the pieces of trivia we brought just the other day. The first nuclear site in the U.S., he said this.
2: You guys were just talking about the EBR, Experimental Breeder Reactor number one, being the site for the first city to use nuclear power, but you didn't mention where it was at. And that is scenic Arco, Idaho. I've been there many times. I've had relatives that live there. And so I have seen that and toured the facility. It's quite interesting to see. Have a good day.
1: All right. So he's been there. And then Pat, other Pat, listener Pat, sent in a picture that's fairly depressing. It says, sale, Christmas, 50% off.
0: Wow. Already? We're already half off and we haven't even gotten to buy it yet?
1: It's at one of the giant decor stores that sells this, so they're getting the jump on it, but
0: well, if I am going to buy it now, I'd rather buy it at 50% off anyway.
1: Not even done with August yet, and not even at Labor Day, but that's what we've got to deal with. Thank you, Pats, plural, for getting in touch with us. The number is 888-922-7234. Everybody can use it for voicemail, text, send images. It's all the same. 888-9-AB-RADIO. Here is news.
3: The Roundup with Ashley Page.
0: Well, they did a study on when you eat your breakfast. I know for you, breakfast starts around 11 o'clock in the morning or noon.
1: It's called lunch, but yeah.
0: Well, they said if you eat between 7 and 8, that's really what your body needs. The first meal, if you have that between 8 and 10 a.m., was associated with a 10% higher risk of death from any cause. It rose to 19% between 10 a.m. and noon and 29% after that. So maybe you should start eating breakfast, mister. Well, C. Thomas Howell stars in 1 Mile and 1 Mile Chapter 2. The two-part action thriller also stars Ryan Phillippe as Danny, a former Special Forces operative trying to reconnect with his teenage daughter, who during a college road trip is kidnapped by members of an off-grid community led by Stanley. Both films are now available on digital platforms. And that's your news.
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9: As veterans, we've dealt with noise, from chains clanking as they're clamped onto cargo to orders coming down the chain of command. 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About understanding each other because we've shared the same experiences. 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

0: 95.3 KGY, the music you grew up with. Welcome in, everybody. Here it is, day 25 of August for 2026. It's day 237 of this year, which means there are 128 days left in it, and 4 months from this very day.
1: Well, that's why all that Christmas stuff was on sale, apparently.
0: It's a little too early in my book. What do I know? Who's got birthdays? We're going to tell you right at the very top. From Kiss, Gene Simmons is now 77 years old.
1: Happy birthday, Gene.
0: Yep. Elvis Costello is 72. Tim Burton is 68. Billy Ray Cyrus is turning 65 years old. Blair Underwood is 62. Rachel Ray is 58. Claudia Schiffer, 56. Alexander Skarsgård is 50. Rachel Bilson turns 45. And Blake Lively, why does that name sound familiar? Blake Lively is 39 years old. It happened on this date in history in 1718. Hundreds of French colonists arrived in Louisiana, some of them settling in present-day New Orleans.
1: Mm-hmm.
0: In 1875, Captain Matthew Webb became the first to swim across the English Channel from Dover to Calais in 22 hours. Wow. In 1916, the National Park Service was established within the Department of Interior. In 1975, Springsteen's Born to Run was released on this date, the whole album. And in 2022, California voted to approve rules that would ban the sale of new gasoline cars by 2035.
1: That's coming up sooner than you think, by the way.
0: Yeah. Oh, California. Let's just leave that one there. Special events for today. 4 months until Christmas. We already told you that. It's Instant Ramen Day, Kiss and Makeup Day.
1: Is that because of the band Kiss, or is that because...
0: it has to be because they decided, what a great day to put on it on this day, because that's the name of his autobiography as well. Banana Split Day, Park Service Founders Day, Secondhand Wardrobe Day, and Whiskey Sour Day is today. If you have a birthday and a special event, then you can let us know, and we'll celebrate with you on the air. 888-922-7234.
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1: Right now, it's 527. Good morning.
7: NBC News Radio, I'm Michael Kastner. South Carolina is one of the states holding primaries today. That's where President Trump-backed Republican Senator Darlene Graham is facing Congressman Ralph Norman in the state's Republican Senate primary runoff. The special Senate primary came after the sudden death of Graham's brother, Senator Lindsey Graham. The White House is unveiling what it calls its economic D-Day for Iran. Treasury Secretary Scott Bessent said the new sanctions amount to an economic onslaught against Iran to further isolate it from the rest of the world.
8: We are launching an economic onslaught against Iran's financial connections around the globe.
7: Speaking from the Treasury Department on Monday, Bessent said Operation Economic Outcast will cut off Iran from exporting oil and from other trade. And it's winner go home today at the Little League World Series. Four elimination games are on the schedule, starting with the teams from Mexico and Japan. Michael Kastner, NBC News Radio.
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15: Mainly sunny today, with daytime highs approaching 86. Winds out of the west, 5 to 10 miles per hour. Lows dip down to about 55 tonight. Partly cloudy skies. Daytime highs approaching 79. Tomorrow, sunshine mixed with clouds at times. Temperatures near average Thursday and Friday, with highs in the mid-70s. Slight chance of rain Friday. That's your forecast from the KGY Weather Center. I'm meteorologist Shelley Lynn Blade. Currently, it's 59 degrees.

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1: Hey, good morning. It's 5:36.
2: Well, take your pick. I mean, you mentioned one, but she was certainly not the only one. But there was Monica Seles, who's a famous tennis player, obviously, who was known for a couple of things. One, she was unfortunately attacked by a fan, but that's not what we're talking about. She's also one of, like I said, many tennis players to make a lot of noise when she hits the ball. Yeah. I mean, it's that pure exertion you hear in the gym from lifting weights, but... it's like, come on, really? So
0: there's a bunch of them that do that.
2: Maria Sharapova, I think, was... Anyway, lots of tennis players are doing this.
0: Right, right. Yeah, well, and they did a video. They kind of... you know Mark Rober, the guy who does all those little videos and he rigs things?
2: Sure.
0: They did kind of a thing like that where they took the tennis ball and they inserted a little Bluetooth in it. So every time you hit the ball makes the noise, like a grunt and a... Ugh! So they asked everyone online, you know, what kind of sound effects would you want to put in there? Would it be like a scream? Would it be a laugh? Would it be, you know, what to make the game? I mean, we just had the Cincinnati Open. Obviously, we're getting, you know, the U.S. Open Fan Week is happening right now, getting ready for the championship. But if you could transform a tennis ball and put some, especially you, Mr. I've got an entire sound effects board.
2: Well, that's just it.
0: What would you put inside there?
2: Are you kidding?
3: Let me tell you something.
0: Every time you hit the ball.
2: And any of these, I'd load the entire board in there. Are you kidding me?
0: I think it'd be great.
2: I mean, every time.
0: I think you need the Michael Jackson, the hee-hee.
2: Anytime. All of these would work. So if you could personalize your tennis ball, and are you one of those people who makes a lot of noise when you hit it? 888-922-7234.
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1: What is today's word of the day? It's a double duty word. Sometimes we get these. It is both a noun and a verb, but the origin's from French, I believe.
0: Okay.
1: If you could spell it for us first, from the 16th century, spell the word assart. Assart.
2: How do you assart?
1: Yes. How do you spell
2: assart?
1: And we'll discuss what it means momentarily. Assart.
0: Well, if it's French, I wouldn't think they'd pronounce the T, but A-S-S-A-R-T?
1: Is correct. That's how you spell assart. As a noun, it means a tract of woodland cleared for cultivation.
0: Oh.
1: Or a verb, to clear woodland for its cultivation.
0: That's kind of the same exact definition.
1: I guess so. I'm going to assart the assart to make room for something that I'm going to plant. Yeah, it was well known that the woodland out in the country was assarted before the 13th century. It's just one of the many definitions there. But it comes from the French assar. Perhaps they're not saying the T there. But to clear or cleared land. There is your double duty word of the day. When you

0: across the South Sound. Good morning from Ashley and Brad.
1: NBC News Radio, I'm Michael Kastner. The U.S. and Canada are spiraling deeper into a trade war. President Trump says tariffs on imports of cars, trucks, and auto parts from Canada will increase to 50% starting January 1st, 2027, after talks between the two countries broke down. Trump said Canada has been ripping off the United States of America for years. Meanwhile, Canada announced retaliatory tariffs on some U.S. goods will start September 8th. Voters in three states head to the polls for primary elections today. In South Carolina, Republican Senator Darlene Graham is facing Congressman Ralph Norman in the state's Republican Senate primary runoff. Trump has spent plenty of political capital supporting Graham, including a rally for her in the Palmetto State on Friday. Meanwhile, there's also a House special election in Georgia and a Senate and governor runoff in Oklahoma. Testimony resumes today in the Lindsey Clancy triple murder trial underway in Massachusetts. In court yesterday, a prosecution expert said Clancy was depressed and suicidal when she killed her three children in 2023, and the judge moved to strike testimony about Catholic teachings and denied a defense request for a mistrial. Prosecution psychologist Kirk Heilbrunn testified that Clancy admitted to him that her intrusive thoughts were her own, not a male voice.
2: I asked her the question, when you were experiencing these thoughts, were they like your own thoughts or were they like auditory hallucinations? And she said they were like my own thoughts.
1: U.S. Army Secretary Dan Driscoll is stepping down. More from Matt Mattinson.
3: The Wall Street Journal reports it comes after months of tension between himself and Secretary of War Pete Hegseth. His departure would leave the Army without a Senate-confirmed leader as the U.S. looks to wrap up its war against Iran that it began alongside Israel nearly 6 months ago.
1: Michael Kastner, NBC News Radio.
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7: Mainly sunny today with daytime highs approaching 86. Winds out of the west, 5 to 10 miles per hour. Lows dip down to about 55 tonight. Partly cloudy skies. Daytime highs approaching 79. Tomorrow, sunshine mixed with clouds at times. Temperatures near average Thursday and Friday with highs in the mid-70s. Slight chance of rain Friday. That's your forecast from the KGY Weather Center. I'm meteorologist Shelley Lynn Blade. Currently 58.

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1: Good morning. It's 6:13.
2: How do you know you're getting old? Well, that was the question we've asked you, and you could let us know at 888-922-7234, and somebody did just that.
3: You know you're getting older when you've had both hips redone, or you've had to have a knee redone, and you go to your 50th class reunion, and being the age I'm at, which I won't divulge, I guess, no one believes I am the age I am, so they say, you look dang good for your age. I'm thinking, holy cow. Have a good day.
2: Okay.
0: Yeah, that's always such a weird compliment. You look good for your age.
2: Well, I don't know. I take it as a compliment regardless, or irregardless if you choose. But, it's one of those, all right, thank you. It's okay. I've been taking care of myself is one of the answers or replies you can give. But to be offended by it, I don't know.
0: It just seems bad. It's just a weird compliment.
2: Okay. Well, thanks for letting us know about the hips and the knees and the shoulders and the toes from the head down. You get something replaced.
0: It's a new song. It's like head, shoulders, knees, and toes,
2: but for
0: parts that are being replaced.
2: Those of a certain age. All right. Thanks for getting in touch. The number 888-922-7234. Here's news.
4: The Roundup with Ashley Page.
0: Well, Brad always says, you don't see bikes in schools anymore. Kids aren't riding their bikes to schools, but a lot of them are taking e-bikes and e-scooters. Well, there's kind of an issue with that, especially with school being back in session right now, the very beginnings. There's no federal rules on a minimum age for riders. So for kids under 18, head and neck injuries have jumped over 670% over the last few years. Even with helmets, the neck injuries, the broken arms, legs, things like that. So a lot of schools allow it. A lot of schools don't, but it's dangerous.
2: We also had a local fatality with a young man on it. Mm-hmm. So such a tragedy. So
0: Dave Bautista is replacing injured actor Ryan Hust as Kratos in Prime Video's adaptation of God of War series. The story follows father and son as they embark on a journey to spread the ashes of their wife and mother. Production is expected to resume in Vancouver sometime this fall. And that's your news.
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1: Well, there are not many, but I know that there are a few out there on the roadways. And I'm talking specifically about cars that are powered otherwise, not through electricity or even gasoline or diesel. Mm-hmm. But they are powered through the means of used cooking oil.
2: Oh, yeah.
1: And there's a few of these cars that they go to the restaurant to go, hey, if you're not going to use that, I'll take it and power my car with it.
2: Right. Because usually, as a restaurant, you have to pay to have your grease trap, you know, taken and whatever. Right. And a lot of people, there was a guy that had, it was a diesel Mercedes.
1: Yeah.
2: And it's, you know, his car always smelled like French fries.
1: Right.
2: And I guess that's not a bad thing. I mean, you can't just put that in your car without some kind of modification.
1: Sure.
2: Just, I don't want someone to go fill up with that today because that's not a good idea. But what if that kind of fuel was like used in an airplane? What if they were able to modify it? I mean, you figure all the fast food restaurants that we have, not just in this country, but now our influence has spread worldwide. You know, if they could use that to fuel an airplane, or because they're trying to do that with coconut oil.
1: Yeah.
2: They're trying to make jet fuel, and it actually matched kerosene's efficiency, and it was way better on the hydrocarbon emissions and stuff like that. Yeah. But, I mean, what do you think if you could use alternative fuel?
1: Sure, if we can, and it's plentiful, and it's not being used and just going elsewhere into a landfill or something, then sure, why not make use of it? I think it's a great idea.
2: And especially if my plane tickets were a little cheaper and the flight smelled that. I mean, your flight would smell so good the whole way, right?
1: Right. It would smell like the beach in the 1980s.
2: So what do you guys think about alternative fuels? And would you feel safe thinking, oh, this is, we're being powered by French fry fuel? Okay.
1: 888-922-7234.
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6: NBC News Radio, I'm Michael Kastner. The White House is outlining what it calls its economic D-Day against Iran. Treasury Secretary Scott Bessent said the new sanctions amount to an economic onslaught against Iran to further isolate it from the rest of the world. Speaking from the Treasury Department on Monday, Bessent said Operation Economic Outcast will cut off Iran from exporting oil and from other trade. Three states hold primary elections today, including South Carolina. That's where President Trump-backed Republican Senator Darlene Graham is facing Congressman Ralph Norman in the state's Republican Senate primary runoff. Meanwhile, there's also a House special election in Georgia and a Senate and governor runoff in Oklahoma.
7: He's choosing Texas, I can tell.
6: This week's top 10 songs on the Billboard Hot 100 are out. Choosing Texas by Ella Langley is number one again, marking its 19th time at the top. Michael Kastner, NBC News Radio.
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22: Mainly sunny today, with daytime highs approaching 86. Winds out of the west, 5 to 10 miles per hour. Lows dip down to about 55 tonight. Partly cloudy skies. Daytime highs approaching 79. Tomorrow, sunshine mixed with clouds at times. Temperatures near average Thursday and Friday, with highs in the mid-70s. Slight chance of rain Friday. That's your forecast from the KGY Weather Center. I'm meteorologist Shelley Lindblade. Right now, 57.

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1: It's 6:40. Good morning.
0: Game time on the show as we travel back just a few decades to the 80s and 90s, where these trivia cards are exactly that. Trivia from those decades, featuring music, television, sports, movies, pop culture. Starting with movies. Some very easy other than others. What 1982 movie popularized the phrase, "Hey, bud, let's party"?
1: Spicoli, I think, was the one who said that. Pretty sure.
0: Yeah.
1: Pastimes at Ridgemont High.
0: Yes.
1: In what film was Burt Reynolds nominated for an Oscar for his portrayal of
0: Yeah.
1: And this was a really good movie, I thought.
0: Yeah, that was Mark Wahlberg, as a matter of fact, with Boogie Nights, I'm pretty sure.
1: It was Boogie Nights. Yeah.
0: Which British electronic duo was made up of Neil Tennant and Chris Lowe?
1: Oh, yeah. It's not Tears for Fears, that's Oh, it's on the tip of my tongue. Depeche Mode? Or it's one of those. That era of...
0: In a West End town with dead
1: end. Mm-hmm. Pet Shop Boys.
0: That's correct, right.
1: Oh, I loved this music video. Aerosmith teamed up with another music artist. Who was the music artist and what was the song? It was a great music video.
0: I can't imagine they've done a duo too many times, but the one that certainly reinvented their whole career was Walk This Way with Run-DMC.
1: Run-DMC, yeah. Video.
0: Wow. Which Irish actor and future James Bond starred in Remington Steele?
1: Oh, initially I was going to say Sean Connery, but he didn't do Remington Steele.
0: No,
1: I thought they were both. Pierce Brosnan, but I thought he was just English.
0: No.
1: He's Irish.
0: From the UK, meaning United Kingdom of all the great. But yeah, he's Irish.
1: Since we just talked about tennis recently, which famous tennis player had an autobiography called Open?
0: Male or female?
1: He's male. He used to have really long hair, and he was married to a supermodel for a long time.
0: Yeah, Andre Agassi.
1: Yeah.
0: Okay. All right, fine. I'll match your tennis question. Which male tennis player won Wimbledon three times between 1985 and 1991?
1: Oh.
0: I would give you the country he's from. That's no. The German tennis player.
1: Oh, I probably know it when you say it. I'll be like, oh, yeah.
0: Yeah. Reddish hair, you might say.
1: Yeah. I need a little help.
0: Double initial BB.
1: Bjorn Borg?
0: No.
1: Oh.
0: But another BB famous tennis star.
1: I don't know.
0: Boris Becker.
1: Oh, Boris Becker.
0: Yes, right.
1: And finally for you, what show hosted by LeVar Burton made kids excited about reading? And I love this show.
0: Come on. Reading Rainbow with Geordi LaForge from Star Trek. Right.
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1: On any given day, and this is the truth, is that any room in the house, I can walk through and go, in the back of my mind, I was like, yeah, there's that project I've been trying to get to on there. I was like, oh, but yeah, downstairs in the office, I got to do those things first, the shelves, if I want to put those away, so then I can work. It's like a long top domino list of things that should and could be done in my home, and I'm just never sure where to attack first.
0: Right, and that's why a lot of stuff doesn't get done, because you're like, well, this needs to be done, so I can do that, but I can't do that unless this gets done. And it's
1: paralysis
0: like,
1: of analysis.
0: Too many moving parts. You're like, you know what? And then hiring somebody's expensive, and that's certainly not my budget.
1: Oof.
0: Right. I
1: need some of your money to
0: That. That's why I'm saying, why do you think that big mirror has been sitting on my floor since I moved in?
1: Wow.
0: it's just like enough is enough. But there's a new social trend called admin night. And it's basically looking around your room. Like you said, you go into every room and you're like, oh, this needs a little something. Yeah. I wanted to paint this room 10 years ago. I need that. Well, you know, whatever it is, you go through and you write all the areas of your house that need fixed. Your girlfriend group, your guy friend group, whatever group, you know, you go and listen, I need help doing this stuff. Let's do a night where, you know, first night we go to Jennifer's house, next night we go to Ashley's house, or the next time, and you tackle whatever that one project is, and you have all your buddies and your friends help you out. It makes the task less boring, which is, I think, a lot of reason why people don't do it.
1: Yeah.
0: And it kind of helps you with the overwhelm of, there's so much to do, because you can always use an extra set of hands.
1: Yeah, but if it's not, you can't be paperwork, which a lot of it what it is, because they're not going to know what to do with it. So I don't want to invite people to do that kind of stuff.
0: Yeah, the paperwork, I think for sure, no. But hanging shelves and moving stuff, and they can organize, like you can say, hey, can you just go through this? And if it's an electric bill, bills go here. If it's a something, you know, they don't have to look at the minutia of it.
1: Yeah.
0: But they can say, oh, this is a school thing, this goes in the kids pile, you know, whatever. What do you think about having people come over and do that?
1: I just don't. Look, I've moved enough people in my life, and that's always like the extent of what you're going to ask friends to do for you. When it comes to repairing my own home, I'm just like, I wouldn't feel comfortable inviting someone to do that.
0: I would.
1: No.
0: In fact, I'm going to talk to a couple of girlfriends and say, hey, do you guys want to start doing this? Maybe once a month, we take 3 or 4 hours, and whatever that person needs done at their house, we can kind of rotate. I think it's a great idea.
1: The fact that there was a little hole is in one of my walls that I'm just like, it was one of those, you know what, I could quickly, and so I quickly patched it up. I put some mud in there and then put some texture. It was done in a matter of, you know, an hour or so. I'm like,
0: okay,
1: baby steps. Let's work on the rest of the house now.

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1: Good morning.
2: NBC News Radio, I'm Michael Kastner. The White House says what it calls Iran's economic D-Day is here. Nick Harper reports that according to Treasury Secretary Scott Bessent, Operation Economic Outcast will amount to an economic onslaught against Iran, further isolating it from the rest of the world.
3: Part of this was trying to create a collective responsibility, trying to urge countries around the world to do what they can to pressure Iran to cut off its revenue streams, but really try and pressure Iran so that it comes to some sort of deal.
2: According to Bessent, President Trump is already calling leaders around the world to warn them to cut off all deals with Iran. He says any country, including China, will be sanctioned if it's found to be helping Iran sell its oil. Three states hold primary elections today, including South Carolina. That's where President Trump-backed Republican Senator Darlene Graham is facing Congressman Ralph Norman in the state's Republican Senate primary runoff. A new blood test designed to help identify signs of Alzheimer's disease has just been cleared by the Food and Drug Administration. More from Rory O'Neill.
4: The biomarker blood test from Roche and Eli Lilly is for people over 55 and breaks from traditional methods of diagnosing Alzheimer's like spinal taps or PET scans. It's already been approved for use in Europe, and there are 4,500 existing labs across the U.S. that can analyze the blood samples. Every 65 seconds, someone in the United States is diagnosed with Alzheimer's disease.
2: Crew members aboard the USS Abraham Lincoln look to be headed to Thailand before returning to San Diego. The ship will reportedly arrive for the port of call in early September for an expected three-day visit. The crew expected a six-month deployment. But the aircraft carrier has since been at sea for more than 270 days. Michael Kastner, NBC News Radio.
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7: Ample sunshine expected today with daytime highs approaching 86. West winds 5 to 10 miles per hour. Partly cloudy skies tonight. Lows dip down to about 55. Sunshine mixed with clouds at times tomorrow. Daytime highs approaching 79. Temperatures near average Thursday and Friday with highs in the mid-70s. That's your forecast from the KGY Weather Center. I'm meteorologist Shelley Lynn Blade. Right now, 57.

0: 95.3 KGY. You're with Ashley and Brad in the morning. Good morning. Right now, it's 7:13.
1: Thank you, everybody, for taking the time to text into the show or email, as it may be. Pat double-dipped and got in touch with us on the email, which is ab@AshleyBradRadio. He says, Brad, you walked out of Meteor? Yeah, I did. It was a 1978 disaster film. It was a great period correct disaster film. The cast was stellar. Sean Connery, Natalie Wood, Carl Malden, Brian Keith, Martin Landau, Trevor Howard, Henry Fonda. Yeah, I know.
0: So you liked the cast, you just didn't like the acting, yeah, or you didn't like the storyline or something.
1: Yeah, granted, the graphics weren't the best, he says, but hey, they saved the world. Yeah, I know.
0: Okay.
1: It was only because I think my friend who I went with, he was like, this is dumb, let's go. And I'm like, stay. I'm always one of those, I'll stay and watch it. And
0: so then, you would have stayed if it wasn't for your friend.
1: Exactly. So anyway, have a most excellent day, he says. Thanks, Pat. The email, ab@AshleyBradRadio.com. Here's news.
2: The Roundup with Ashley Page.
0: Well, they did a study on when we're supposed to be eating breakfast. They always say it's the most important meal of the day. Most people eat breakfast by 8 a.m. as their first meal. But if you're eating that first meal between 8 and 10 a.m., it was associated with a 10% higher risk of death from any cause. That difference rose to 19% if you didn't start breakfast till between 10 and noon. And after 12 noon, 29%. Very interesting.
1: Wow.
0: So Scary Movie, the sixth entry into the Scary Movie horror parody series, created by the Wayans family, features, of course, Marlon and Sean Wayans, Anna Faris, Regina Hall, Kenan Thompson, Sherry O'Terry. It's got a huge cast in it. Heidi Gardner. It's coming to Paramount Plus on September 3rd. And that's your news.
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0: Olympia's greatest hits, 95.3 KGY. There are a number of these stories, and I personally love these kinds of stories. But they're usually somebody who starts on the lowest level entry job of a place. And then, you know, because they show exemplary attitude and behaviors and work ethic, they rise the ladder to the supervisor and then to a general supervisor and then a regional. And so they climb
1: the
0: ladder
1: their way up
0: and to all the way to the CEO. And I'm just like, those, I love hearing those stories. I think one of the most recent that I off the top of my head, there's probably many, but Mary Barra from GM started inspecting hoods and fenders, I think, in one of the plants and then just worked her way up. So that's always amazing because it's so crucial that you know what the heck is going on in your company.
1: A lot of them don't.
0: From ground floor up to the top office.
1: Because they just get hired. They hire someone with an MBA who's never really had a working class job. And so they just keep getting, they keep going from CEO to CEO in that kind of regard. And it's interesting because there's that show about the undercover boss where they do take someone who has not had working class experience and puts them back in the, you know, mail room or wherever it is.
0: Right.
1: And tries to explain, you know, this is kind of what's happening. This is the groundswell of the company of what's really going on.
0: Right.
1: And so do you think that, you know, CEOs and those high level occupations, because they found that less than 5% of them have had really any kind of working class actual job.
0: Well, look, I'll just say this about that, because recently I just saw a fascinating documentary about a certain airline company. That manufactures airlines, and they brought in some CEOs who had nothing but business degrees, and they're like, "Oh, let's just cut costs everywhere." Well, unfortunately, it costs lives as well. And you're like, was that the best argument to be made for someone with just a degree from a business school, or should you have somebody who knows how to build an airplane running the place?
1: And especially when the higher ups kind of minimize things like, you know, you pay a little extra. And it's like, well, you're not working class. You have no clue what that actually means to the rest of us.
0: Yeah.
1: I mean, even like when you look at, you know, like our legislature, our senators, all that kind of stuff, less than 1% of them have ever had a working class job. And they've got, you know, the gold tier, you know, medical benefits. And, you know, so they don't know what it's like when you have like a real medical issue. So what do you guys think about, I don't know, I mean, obviously we can't require those individuals to have a working class, but don't you have a lot more respect for those companies? And like you said, what kind of documentaries, like what are you watching to go, wow, I really love the way this company does business now?
0: 888-922-7234.
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3: NBC News Radio, I'm Michael Kastner. It's primary election day in three states today, with the eyes of the political world focused squarely on South Carolina. That's where President Trump backed Republican Senator Darlene Graham is facing Congressman Ralph Norman in the state's Republican Senate primary runoff. The special Senate primary came after Graham's brother, Senator Lindsey Graham, passed away. The U.S. and Canada are in the midst of a full-blown trade war. President Trump says tariffs on imports of cars, trucks, and auto parts from Canada will increase to 50% starting January 1st, 2027. At the same time, Canada says retaliatory tariffs on some U.S. goods will start September 8th.
4: I wanna dog.
3: And the list of the 10 most popular dog breeds is out. The pet sitter and service provider Rover says its users say non-designer mixed breeds come in at number one. Michael Kastner, NBC News Radio.
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14: Ample sunshine expected today with daytime highs approaching 86. West winds 5 to 10 miles per hour. Partly cloudy skies tonight. Lows dip down to about 55. Sunshine mixed with clouds at times. Tomorrow, daytime highs approaching 79. Temperatures near average Thursday and Friday with highs in the mid-70s. That's your forecast from the KGY Weather Center. I'm meteorologist Shelley Lynn Blade. Right now, 57.

0: 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Right now, it's 7:39. Good morning.
1: All of your answers must be stated in the form of a question, Ashley, as we play Jeopardy. Musical Jeopardy. We're continuing with, I think we're up to, $800 or $600. I think we're at $600.
0: Okay.
1: The categories remain animal songs, 90s campus radio, body language, you in the title, and not the original.
0: How about you in the title?
1: You in the title. All right. I want you to identify these songs that have you in the title. Call you on the telephone, my boys too love for cigarettes. There is your clue.
0: How do you like me now? I don't know the name of it. You.
1: And I need it in the form of a question.
0: Who are you? Who are you? How do you say?
1: Wow.
0: I'm going to give you every
1: single place on that. No, it is not the Who and Who Are You.
0: Oh, it's not?
1: You got the band correct, but I need the actual title of that song.
0: Oh, I don't know the actual title.
1: Well, I'll have a little bit more.
0: Oh, what is You Better You Bet?
1: Yes, You Better You Bet. Not sure the judges will allow that as a true and complete answer, but okay, we will for this show. Let's move on to animal songs, 90s campus radio, body language, not the original.
0: Body language.
1: Body language. These songs feature a body part in the title. What is this?
0: What is open arms? No, it's not open arms.
1: You know the band, first of all.
0: Yeah.
1: Okay.
0: The band is, I've seen them. Tears for Fears.
1: Yes, Tears for Fears.
0: Yeah. I mean, I know the song. I just apparently
1: Something
0: don't remember the name.
1: Something happens and I'm...
0: Oh, what is Head Over Heels?
1: Yes. I don't think Alex Trebek helped his contestants as much as I have to help you. But.
0: Well, that's because you're clearly much nicer than Alex was on his show.
1: All right.
0: And the contestants might have been smarter than me.
1: Animal songs, 90s campus radio, or not the original.
0: Not the original.
1: Not the original. These are, of course, cover songs. Identify the song. You don't have to give me the original artist, but just this version of it. Okay.
0: Oh, yes.
1: We even had this question earlier about this band.
0: We did? Today?
1: Yes, today.
0: Is it the Who?
1: Oh, my gosh.
0: No, I don't know who. I don't know which version. I don't know. This sounds very 1980s UK pop.
1: Yeah, which exactly who it is.
0: That's not Simple Minds, no.
1: No. I literally asked you, who are the two members, front members of this band?
0: Oh, and I said Pet Shop Boys.
1: Yes.
0: And okay. So this is.
1: Do you know the name of that song?
0: I know the song, but I don't remember that. Give me a little, like, sing it right before the title.
1: I'll give you perhaps a little bit more, maybe too much of the song.
0: Is it You Are Always On My Mind?
1: Yes, of course.
0: Okay, what is You Are Always On My Mind?
1: Jeopardy would not have sustained 50 years on the air if it was like this.
0: They certainly would not.
1: All right,
0: not.
1: Last song, we don't have time for all of them.
0: Okay.
1: Just let's go to animal songs.
0: Sure.
1: Okay. Identify this title. It has an animal in the title, yeah.
0: What is Stray Cat Strut?
1: Finally, yes, yes. There you go.
0: I love Brian Setzer.
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1: You can learn a lot from YouTube. I think that's an understatement.
0: Because University of YouTube.
1: It truly is. It's the go-to classroom to learn just about anything in the world, and I've used it many times.
0: You use a lot of tech stuff, like coding and all that kind of stuff.
1: Well, AI I use for coding now, which the fact that I was learning coding at one time, and then just with a literal few keystrokes, it's like, oh, here's my whole website. Oh, okay. I don't need all the rest of it. But anyway, the tactile stuff, like car repair or home repair, I'm like, I think I know, but I'd want to see a video.
0: Right.
1: Fascinating world of information at your fingertips.
0: Oh, it's incredible. And I mean, it's interesting because we're watching, they asked, what are we watching? What are we typing in? What are we Googling to find out the instructional videos? And some of them are like basic life skills, like, you know, how to unclog a toilet because, you know, there's different ways and things like that.
1: Yeah.
0: Like you said, automotive repair.
1: Yeah.
0: I mean, it's one thing to like just check your oil or whatever, but this is actual repair. This is, you know, hey, how do you change the light bulb? How do you fix this?
1: To replace both of my headlight assemblies, by the way, I had, and I underscore had, to take it to a shop. There was no way I could have done it at home by myself.
0: Because you don't have the tools and the lift and the whole thing.
1: No.
0: Right. And that's part of the problem.
1: And how Byzantine that mine are, you know, buried deep into the grill of everything. It was a nightmare. So.
0: Oh, that's awful. Yeah. So, but I mean, all kinds of things like, you know, personal grooming, you know, for girls and guys, you know, beauty and cosmetic application, STEM tutorials.
1: Yeah.
0: So there is a budgeting one that I actually just, I haven't finished watching the whole thing, but I just want to see how this one girl does. She said it's really easy, so I'm going to check her out. But one of the main ones, cooking and culinary basics.
1: Okay.
0: So when you guys, you know, are looking stuff up and you do go to Google, because 95% of us do, what are some of the clips and some of the instructional videos that you guys like to watch?
1: And Ashley, quick, get to that budgeting one.

0: Good morning. It's Ashley and Brad.
1: Right now, it's 8 o'clock.
2: NBC News Radio, I'm Michael Kastner. The U.S. and Canada are locked in a trade war, Monica Nelson reports.
3: President Trump says tariffs on imports of cars, trucks, and auto parts from Canada will increase to 50% starting January 1st, 2027, after talks between the two countries broke down. Trump said Canada's been ripping off the United States of America for years. He added their ridiculously high tariffs on our farmers and farm products has made life impossible for these great American patriots. Meanwhile, Canada announced retaliatory tariffs on some U.S. goods will start September 8th. I'm Monica Nelson.
2: Voters are heading to the polls today in three states.
4: The most high-profile race in South Carolina, where five-term Congressman Ralph Norman is facing off against Trump-endorsed Darlene Graham for a Senate seat held by her late brother, Lindsey Graham.
2: Ryan Nobles reports the winner will face Democratic nominee Dr. Annie Andrews in November. There's also a House special election today in Georgia, where two Democrats are running to fill the remaining term of the late Congressman David Scott. And in Oklahoma, there are primary runoffs for Senate and governor. Firefighters are making progress against the devastating Hawk Fire near Reno, Nevada.
5: The fire is about 27% contained. The fire is currently a little over 15,000 acres.
2: Chief Richard Edwards of the Truckee Meadows Fire Protection District says the wildfire, which started Saturday, has destroyed more than 30 homes and forced the evacuation of thousands of people. The Lindsey Clancy murder trial is back underway in Massachusetts with final testimony. Lindsey Clancy has admitted to strangling her three young children in 2023, but has pleaded not guilty while claiming she had postpartum psychosis. The judge said one other witness will be called, and then closing arguments begin. Michael Kastner, NBC News Radio.
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8: Ample sunshine expected today, with daytime highs approaching 86. West winds 5 to 10 miles per hour. Partly cloudy skies tonight. Lows dip down to about 55. Sunshine mixed with clouds at times. Tomorrow, daytime highs approaching 79. Temperatures near average Thursday and Friday with highs in the mid-70s. That's your forecast from the KGY Weather Center. I'm meteorologist Shelley Lynn Blade. Currently 58.

0: 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You're with Ashley and Brad in the morning.
1: It's 8:13. Good morning.
2: Thanks, everybody, for taking the time to text in to the show. We love that you do so. 888-922-7234. Grant, of course, every day. We expect by now to hear from Grant. And if we don't, we send a welfare check for him to find out
1: exactly
2: where he is. But he says, the words men and grooming do not need to be appearing in the same sentence. I had a feeling he may be on this same tack as I. Go ahead, put this in his pet peeve category. He can't stand to see all of these young men these days overly concerned with their appearance. They're like little children in men's suits, he says. He's, as you might imagine.
1: Well, I don't know about that.
2: It makes me want to take them to the woods and teach them how to be a full-grown man. So,
1: listen, I think there's nothing wrong with wanting to exfoliate.
2: I think there's a big problem with wanting to exfoliate. That's just me. What do I know, right?
1: Because you've never, once you do it, you're going to be like, oh, this is so refreshing.
2: I think if we were to get any of our listeners, Harry or Pat or Grant or anybody who's listening, probably going, I'm going to guess they don't exfoliate a lot.
1: Maybe they haven't.
2: Okay.
1: Maybe if they tried. Okay. No, but everyone's making a judgment and they don't even know what they're missing.
2: I'm just reading what the people text in. That's all I'm saying. And it seems they agree. 888-922-7234 is how they do it. You can too. Here's news.
3: The Roundup with Ashley Page.
1: They don't have pumice stones in the forest. I'm sure they do.
2: Yeah, stone is naturally occurring. Yeah, but I don't think he used a pumice stone while living in the woods all those years.
1: Well, school is back in session, and they're saying, you know, kids don't ride, you know, bikes to school like they used to, but there's e-bikes, and a lot of them are using those, and e-scooters, and since there are no federal rules on the minimum age for riders for those, kids under 18, they said the head and neck injuries have jumped 670% over the last few years, even with helmets. Still neck injuries, still broken arms and legs and things like that. So they're saying use extra caution and maybe not give something so powerful to, you know, a younger child. So Netflix has announced it will stream the classic Canadian sketch comedy series SCTV, which starred cast members like Catherine O'Hara and John Candy and Eugene Levy and Dave Thomas and... So funny.
2: Yes.
1: So if you are used to growing up with SNL and you never saw, you know, SCTV, it starts streaming in September.
2: That's awesome. That was my go-to show, more
1: it's
2: than
1: a great
2: SNL.
1: Show. Yeah. Oh, really?
2: Yeah.
1: And that's your news.
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0: 95.3 KGY, the music you grew up with. I believe God has a sense of humor. I mean, look at the two of us. We work together, right? That's just my take. But there's a story that proves it to me. And I remember this a long time ago. I was downstairs in the garage at my apartment complex, and I'm changing, I think, the battery.
1: Okay.
0: And so I take out the two bolts that I need to do, and there's a little compartment right there in the hood of the car that you can put, you know, spare fasteners or whatever you need to. It's a little pocket.
1: Oh, so you don't lose the parts.
0: Right. And so I put them both in there. I distinctly put them in there. And then I put the battery in, and I go for the nut, and they're gone. Nowhere. And I'm like
1: magic.
0: Hold on. It couldn't have been more than 3 minutes ago. I put them exactly in this pocket. I even said, I'm so glad they make a little pocket. They were not there. And so what do? I go crawling underneath the car. I'm like, maybe they dropped. I could have sworn there. Nope, no, nowhere. And I'm just like, you've got to be kidding me. So then I'm just like, well, I don't know what to do. I don't have any spares. So then as I'm about to slam the hood, say, I guess I go to the auto store, I look down and they're in the pocket again. Now,
1: Okay,
0: exactly.
1: Do you believe in miracles?
0: Yes, I do, Al Michaels. I do. Yes! But I'm just like, I stood there laughing to myself going, there's no way that they've been there the whole time. I don't know what to do. So, Yes, in answer to your question, which was off the air, have I ever lost something that I was holding or in front of me? Yes.
1: Right. Well, I mean, I've done this myself, and I know I'm not the only person who has done this, where I cannot find my cell phone. And I'm getting ready to go someplace, and so I use the flashlight, and I'm looking everywhere, and then I realize I'm using
0: the phone. You're using the flashlight.
1: Flashlight. <That's> right. I'm using the flashlight on the phone to try to find the phone. I'm like, I cannot believe I just did that.
0: Yes.
1: But I mean, I've done this before where, like, glasses have been on my head, and I'm searching everywhere. Yeah. I can't find them. They're in this purse. No, maybe they're in that purse. Oh, what pants did I have on last week? Like, I can't find them. They're on my head.
0: I think I've done it with keys, too. Like, oh, where am I? I know that I've put them somewhere. You go inside, you unlock the door to go inside to look for the keys. Oh, wait a second. I just unlocked the door. I was so tired. I was like, oh, yeah, I've got my keys.
1: So when was the last time you lost something that you were actually holding?
0: 888-922-7234.
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7: NBC News Radio, I'm Michael Kastner. A trade war is brewing between the United States and Canada. President Trump says tariffs on imports of cars, trucks, and auto parts from Canada will increase to 50% starting January 1st, 2027, after talks between the two countries broke down. Trump said Canada has been ripping off the United States of America for years. Canada has announced retaliatory tariffs. The Hawk Fire near Reno, Nevada is starting to be contained. The fire, which started Saturday, has destroyed more than 30 homes and forced thousands to evacuate. Move over, summer pumpkin season is officially here. More from Monica Nelson.
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15: Ample sunshine expected today with daytime highs approaching 86. West winds 5 to 10 miles per hour. Partly cloudy skies tonight. Lows dip down to about 55. Sunshine mixed with clouds at times tomorrow. Daytime highs approaching 79. Temperatures near average Thursday and Friday with highs in the mid-70s. That's your forecast from the KGY Weather Center. I'm meteorologist Shelley Lynn Blade. Right now, 6.

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1: It's 8:41. Good morning.
0: Sometimes you can work with somebody so long, in fact, 11 years in the same tiny room every day.
1: Same tiny room.
0: You can almost imagine or to prepare on how they are going to answer some things. Well, This is the game that puts that to the test. It's called Think and Sync, where on each one of these cards, there's a fill-in-the-blank phrase that after the third imaginary beep, which sounds there, we'd have to answer in unison.
1: Okay.
0: For example, if we were to go in the kitchen and list an eating utensil.
1: Fork.
0: Okay. In theory, that's how that works.
1: Okay, we're going to do Disney princesses.
0: Okay.
1: So name one of your favorite Disney princesses.
0: Cinderella. Okay. Staying in the kitchen, in the refrigerator, name a meat.
1: Turkey.
0: Hamburger.
1: Okay. Going to the cinema. Tell me your favorite Tom Hanks movie.
0: Forrest Gump.
1: Castaway.
0: Okay.
1: I almost said Forrest Gump because I thought you were going to say it, but.
0: Okay. Geography. Give me a U.S. state that borders Canada. Washington.
1: Idaho.
0: Okay.
1: Back into the kitchen. Give me a fruit that is red.
0: Strawberry. Oh, how about that? I'll give you a heading into the cinema type question. How about a movie about aliens?
1: Alien. E.T. Oh.
0: It's in the title of right there. Wow. All right. In theory, that's how you're supposed to think and sing.
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1: Well, buying clothes, especially back-to-school stuff for the kids, is so expensive. But you can buy lots of clothes secondhand. I'll tell you more next in Fun Facts.

0: 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You're with Ashley and Brad in the morning.
1: Fun fact time here on the show, bringing you these tidbits of information that coincide on today's date, the 25th. It's National Secondhand Wardrobe Day.
0: Absolutely. Today. I mean, this promotes sustainable practices rather than the commercial sales first and foremost, but there's a lot of benefits. I mean, the savings, a fraction of the price. If you look in your closet, you probably have clothes with tags on them right now. So it's not even necessarily secondhand so much. It's just people don't want their stuff. So again, the fraction of the price, you know, thrifting shoppers, I mean, you're just going to fill your pocket with savings is what you're going to do.
1: I would like to rewind the tape for just a second.
0: Yes.
1: You said you probably have clothes in your closet with the tag still on.
0: Of course.
1: Let me clarify. There's zero clothes in my closet with the tag still on.
0: I'd like, your closet, yes, maybe. Your wife, probably different story. But here's, then there's a lot of national stores that we're all familiar with, you know, Salvation Army, Habitat for Humanity. Loads of dozen and regional stores too, but the online platforms, the ThredUps, the Poshmarks, the things like that, they feature kind of curated collections. So especially when you compare it to like fast fashion, the quality, longevity of secondhand, you get some really good clothes secondhand shopping. And as a matter of fact, there's quite an impact with the fast fashion. There's a whole bunch of documentaries you can watch about that too. So buy a little secondhand today.

0: You're with Ashley and Brad in the morning. It's 9 o'clock.
1: NBC News Radio. I'm Chris Caraggio. Iran's economic D-Day has arrived, according to the White House. NBC's Gabe Gutierrez reports the U.S. is turning up the heat on Iran with Operation Economic Outcast, aimed at cutting off the country's oil exports and other trade.
2: Overnight, Iran's economic minister saying, quote, they should expect an attack from our side as well. All of it potentially raising gas prices for Americans as the conflict drags on.
1: Treasury Secretary Scott Bessent says that any country, including China, will also face sanctions if it's found to be helping Iran sell its oil. Primary elections are going down in three states with a major focus on South Carolina. That's where President Trump backed Republican Senator Darlene Graham, who is facing Congressman Ralph Norman in the state's Republican Senate primary runoff. Meantime, there's also a House special election in Georgia and a Senate and governor runoff in Oklahoma. President Trump is considering changing the name of Lake Ontario to Lake America as the trade war between the U.S. and Canada continues. Natalie Migliori reports.
3: The president wrote on Truth Social that his administration is giving serious thought to the move since they don't expect to be doing much business with Ontario any longer. Trade tension between the two nations has escalated after Canada's prime minister removed negotiators from trade talks with the U.S. This is not the first time the president has looked to rename a body of water between the U.S. and another country after signing an executive order last year renaming the Gulf of Mexico the Gulf of America.
1: Food critic Keith Lee and Indiana Pacers guard Tyrese Halliburton are helping out the people of Gary, Indiana as they face power outages. They teamed up yesterday to contribute $30,000 to thousands of residents still struggling without power after severe thunderstorms hit the area about 2 weeks ago. Some local organizations are also handing out food, cleaning supplies, and other related resources. I'm Chris Caraggio, NBC News Radio.
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6: Ample sunshine expected today with daytime highs approaching 86. West winds 5 to 10 miles per hour. Partly cloudy skies tonight. Lows dip down to about 55. Sunshine mixed with clouds at times tomorrow. Daytime highs approaching 79. Temperatures near average Thursday and Friday with highs in the mid-70s. That's your forecast from the KGY Weather Center. I'm meteorologist Shelley Lynn Blade. Right now, it's 64 degrees.

0: Can mismatched Manhattan newlyweds Paul and Corey survive not only their tiny crumbling apartment, but Corey's eccentric mother and their quirky bohemian neighbor intruding on their marriage? 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

0: and mismatched Manhattan newlyweds Paul and Corey survive not only their tiny crumbling apartment, but Corey's eccentric mother and their quirky bohemian neighbor intruding on their marriage? 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
7: What is the name of this filter? I guess it's the distant forest fire filter that we're operating under today. Sunny and hazy, 82 for a high. Partly cloudy tonight, mid-50s, 77, and partly cloudy tomorrow. Looks to be about 73 and partly cloudy Thursday, Friday, and Saturday. Right now, 70 in downtown Olympia.

It says here that today is National Kiss and Makeup Day, so if you've been stewing about something for months, today you can act on that and turn it around.

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12: 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And I got to tell you, it tastes pretty good. 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What a country.

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So this guy's name is Lewis Charles Stevenson, and it got me wondering, so why do we call him B.W. Stevenson? He used to go as Buckwheat Stevenson. The more you know.

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9: Sunny, but hazy slash smoky today. And warm, 82 for a high. 55 tonight, a little cooler at 77 tomorrow, partly cloudy. And a little cooler for the rest of the week in the extended forecast, right around 73 Thursday, Friday, and Saturday. We're right around 73 right now.

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Just found out that Dolly Parton has died. 80 years old. 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

0: Can mismatched Manhattan newlyweds Paul and Corey survive not only their tiny crumbling apartment, but Corey's eccentric mother and their quirky bohemian neighbor intruding on their marriage? 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
2: 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Sunny but hazy and 82 this afternoon, mid-50s tonight. Next several days cool down a bit and kind of stabilize. Partly cloudy, 77 tomorrow. Partly cloudy and in the low 70s Thursday, Friday, and Saturday. It is 77 now downtown.

Yeah, those boys from Alabama dropped in 1978 and then never returned again. Sanford Townsend Band, Smoke from a Distant Fire. 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

0: This week, because it's geography week around here. What put that in my mind? 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He wrote it in 1967. The hit version that we're going to remember here was kind of a comeback for this guy. It reached number four in 1970. It is Brooke Benton, Rainy Night in Georgia. 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

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I hope these people continue to protect our national parks rather than sell them for parts to corporations.

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10: Low 80s this afternoon. Sunny, although a bit hazy. 55 tonight, and then a bit cooler. It'll be partly cloudy for the rest of the week. 77 tomorrow, and then in the low 70s all the way Thursday, Friday, and Saturday. We're at 81 currently downtown.

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9: Oh man, baseball is such a silly sport. Makes no sense from one day to the next. Last night, Cal Raleigh, 3 home runs in the same game. He did not look like the Cal Raleigh that has struggled all season long. And the Mariners beat up on a pretty good team last night. They'll try to do the same thing tonight at home, taking on the Phillies. Go M's!

Also, I just realized Carly Simon has a new album out, her first in 18 years. There's a song on there called Maybe I Never Loved You, about her relationship with this guy, James Taylor. Ouch. 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

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I've enjoyed having you around. I'm Dave, back tomorrow at 10. Kevin the Brit in next, 95.3 Olympia's KGY.

and mismatched Manhattan newlyweds Paul and Corey survive not only their tiny crumbling apartment, but Corey's eccentric mother and their quirky bohemian neighbor intruding on their marriage? Neil Simon's romantic comedy, Barefoot in the Park, is Harlequin.

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7: Hazy sunshine for the rest of this afternoon and feeling really pretty warm. High could reach around 84 this afternoon. We might get warmer than that, I think. Into this evening and overnight, staying partly cloudy with an overnight low tonight of 60. Tomorrow, clouds giving away to some sunshine with a high in the upper 70s. Currently in downtown Olympia, it is 83.

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11: 95.3 KGY. It is Kevin the Brit through the afternoon. Now, we promised you a few months ago that we'd have the mayors back regularly to give them the opportunity to update you on what's going on in our local area. And in town is Dante Payne today. And of course, this is your town, Olympia. Dante, Mr. Mayor, welcome.
12: Thank you for having me back. It's great to be here.
11: So what's going on? How are things going?
12: Things are going relatively well. The city is currently in the process of preparing for another budget season.
11: Oh, so we're approaching that
12: time of the year. Yes. But, you know, so far, things are looking as we anticipated. There'll be more to come in the coming weeks in terms of how we're doing budget-wise with the city's budget. But we are very much excited about the various opportunities that we see coming for the city in the coming year. So for 2027, it's shaping up to look pretty good for the city of Olympia and into 2028 as well. So we have a few projects that are expected to come online in the next 2 years.
11: Are you able to tell us what they are?
12: Sure. So they are the Armory, or the Creative Arts Campus, which is expected to open. We also have the expansion of the Hands-On Children's Museum, which you may have heard of. And then also the opening of Yom Highway Community Park, which is going to be a significant community hub that will have quite a bit of recreational activities for people in our community, soccer fields, pickleball courts, you name it, that sort of thing. It's going to be there.
11: More excitement coming, that's for sure.
12: Yeah.
11: Do you have any budgetary concerns right now for you know, moving forward?
12: Sure, there always are. I think it's a little early to say exactly what they will be. We will wait to hear from our finance director and the city manager on what that picture is looking like before I make any judgments. But of course, we always know that there's a possibility that there will be some kind of gap that we'll need to close. And as I said, it's too early to speak to that. But we are, so far where we are, it's looking as we expected.
11: Is that always a worry for you? Is that always in the back of your mind?
12: Oh, yes. And in the past few years, certainly, governments at every level are really struggling with their budgets. And so for us, obviously, we're no exception to that. And so for the last few years, yes, we've always been, you know, just ready to brace ourselves for impact on what that looks like.
11: Brace for impact. I like that. Dante, I know there's, you know, you and the other mayors for Tom Water and Lacey communicate fairly regularly,
12: yes,
11: which
12: do.
11: Is a great thing. One of the things I think you're communicating on is the brewery. Is that right? I can't remember. Liatta told us something that there was some sort of collaboration or conversation with you all about what's going to happen with that property. Do you not have any input on that?
12: Sure. So we do talk about it. However, it's not something that I would say is an emergent or even urgent issue at the moment that we're having conversations about, but it has come up in our meetings a few times.
11: It's been so long.
12: It has.
11: I mean, I think we've all got so used to it now. Like, oh yeah, there's the brewery.
12: Sure, yeah. Right. We're open to following, you know, Tom Water's lead. It is technically in their city limits. And so we want to make sure that, of course, we're open to having those conversations on what it could look like in terms of future use and what regional partnership looks like in terms of utilizing the space. So that's where the other mayors come in. Right, where we have those discussions on where could we partner on how to utilize this plot of land.
11: Yeah. It's a tricky one, and it's not, not an easy fix, I think. All right, we're going to take a break for some music there and more with Olympia Mayor coming up fairly shortly.

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3: It is Olympia's KGY special guest at the moment, catching up with our Olympia mayor, Dante Payne. And Dante, I wanted to ask you about Deschutes and the Capitol Lake situation. Where are we at with that situation now?
4: Sure. So right now, we just received some funding in the past few legislative sessions for early construction and design. Quite a bit of changes have actually happened in recent years in terms of who is sort of the head over the project. So it's no longer with the Department of Enterprise Services. It's now with the Department of Ecology. And we have certainly made some successful progress in terms of lobbying for the project at the federal level and the state level. And so we've been able to secure those dollars, as I said, for early construction in the design phase. So, for example, even the Squaxin Island Tribe received a NOAA grant for the project as well. And so we will see how things proceed in the future sessions. What we want to make sure that we do is that we move at the pace that we're able to receive the funding. Nobody wants a project that doesn't have a dedicated funding source.
3: It's always
4: right?
3: about the money, don't
4: That
3: it,
4: is
3: right?
4: sort of paused, right? And especially right. because it's in the center of our downtown core, we want to make sure that we're securing that funding as we work to redevelop the site.
3: When you say construction, design, etc., is there a final design for that area been sorted out yet? Is it what we may have seen?
4: It is very similar to what you've seen. There have been some changes to the recent design for the maybe some of the renderings people have seen when it comes to the Fifth Avenue Bridge. Have been some changes to that, mostly driven by cost. It does cost quite a bit of money for the previous design that they had, and so they've pivoted. And the reason that bridge needs to be removed is because the dam has to be removed, and that will
3: Affect, it takes away the bridge straight away.
4: Right. It will affect the stability of the bridge, and so the bridge will need to get replaced. And so it will still look pretty, you know, pretty nice. It'll be beautiful, but it won't have, my understanding, a lot of the bells and whistles that the previous design had, simply because it's a cost issue.
3: Right. That's fair.
4: Yeah.
3: Moving on to a touchy subject, which is homelessness. I don't see so much of it downtown. Mind you, I'm not downtown. At times of the day when maybe people are around like that, but how are we doing with homelessness in the city?
4: Sure. So, first of all, I just want to mention that we just had our 2026 community-wide survey results that have come back to us. The last survey we've conducted was in 2023. And so we just got the results back that told us that 55% of Olympia residents feel that the city is going in the right direction. So most of our community sees the progress that we're making, and we know we want to make even more progress and get those numbers even higher, of course, right?
3: Right, of course.
4: And within that, we've had a number of issues that have been identified as priorities for residents. Number one being the issue of homelessness. That was identified once again as the top issue within the community-wide survey, of along with that affordable housing, the cost of living, economic development and vitality, downtown revitalization, and in the how downtown looks aesthetically and making sure that it's clean. Those are the issues that rose to the top. Interestingly enough, police services, which used to be in the top five, is no longer within the top five of issues that community members have mentioned as an issue of priority. And
3: but don't you do something about that?
4: Yeah, we take that to mean that our police officers are doing really well at community policing and building relationships with our residents. And so that is no longer within the top five of issues. And so our police are holding people accountable and also making sure that they serve the community, right, and build those relationships. And so both things are happening. And I think we are seeing the fruits of that labor as a result. So the issue of homelessness.
3: Let me say straight up that,
4: sure,
3: you know, I've been around on the planet a few years longer than you. but homelessness is not an easy issue to fix. And I wish a lot of people would understand that it's not throw some money at it and it'll all be well. It's a bigger issue. Is that fair?
4: That is absolutely fair. And the reason for that, more importantly, is because we're human beings. All of us individually, we're complex, right? We have all of us have different needs, different desires, different life experiences. All of that comes into play. And it's no different from when you're talking about somebody who's experiencing homelessness, right?
3: Right.
4: And so that issue is very complicated to address. Our most challenging issue right now is the jungle, the encampment known as the jungle. We've had it's been estimated about 290 people on what we call a by name list. Are on the encampment, which is known as the jungle. And of those 290, just in the past few weeks, we've been able to house about 25 or so people. And that's a significant update that we've been able to act pretty quickly and get those folks into housing. However, it's a really big challenge because what we don't want to do is scatter people throughout our community. So usually there's questions about, well, why would you allow an encampment to be there in the first place? It is. It's been there for 10 years. So for me, it's not about asking these questions about, well, it should have never happened. And sure, there's merit in that conversation.
3: Absolutely.
4: But we're here now. And now we have to address the challenges.
3: No good, is it, looking backwards?
4: Sure.
3: We need to look forward. And I think that a lot of folks get uptight about it. But, you know, as I mentioned in the quick question to you there, was it's not an easy thing to fix. And when you've got over 200, 250 people to take care of, it's difficult.
4: It is difficult. And one of the things that...
3: Because it's not that you don't care.
4: Right. It's not that we don't care. Of course not. But it is, it's difficult because there are multiple property owners that own the property. It's mostly privately owned property. We have a number of entities, that, are involved in terms of response. So we have, the nonprofit sector. We have our, cities of Lacey and Tumwater and also the county government, who are all very much working in tandem to address this encampment, which is so significant and so large. It is the last remaining encampment in the city of Olympia. We've closed 14 others. So we've got quite a bit of experience, for better and for worse,
3: right?
4: In terms of how to handle this issue. And so that we're using that experience to apply it here, but also to understand that this encampment is unique and requires a different kind of response than we've had for some of the others. And hence why you see a lot of the regional collaboration that's happening to address it.
3: Yeah, I think that's fair. I mean, we'd all like to think that that would just go away, but, you know, there are human beings, as you say there, and, you know, they do deserve some sort of thought and process.
4: Sure.
3: To figure it out, right?
4: Sure. And if I may, I'd like to say something about the safety concerns that people have that are happening there.
3: I think it's
4: fair for people to be concerned about the safety issues and challenges that we're having. We are also concerned about those at the city. And so as part of our planning for housing the residents that are there and eventually shrinking the size of the encampment and ultimately closing it, as part of that plan is public safety response. And so what are we doing that is working? Where do we need to make adjustments? And making sure that we are proactively preventing, some of the activity that we're seeing. And so I will say that the status quo is unacceptable. This is something that I think is, it cannot stand, right? There is just a certain criminal element that does unfortunately find itself in places like the jungle. And not everybody who is homeless is responsible for that kind of activity that's happening there. But it is, they all get painted with a very wide brush. And so it's our job to look at that objectively and make sure that we are supporting the people who need the resources to eventually be housed and move on with their lives, and also recognize that there are bad actors who need to be held accountable. And so both of those things can be true at the same time, and that's what we're doing.
3: Dante, it's good to see you once again. I'd like to invite you back in a few months. For another update, if you would come back, it would be great to see you. And as you say, there's a lot of positive things going on in our city.
4: There absolutely is, and I would just encourage folks to reach out to the city and learn more about all of the great things that are happening. We certainly have a local economy that is thriving at the moment. And
3: knock
4: so,
3: on wood.
4: Yeah, exactly. and we see visitors and tourism is certainly up, and people are coming to the city of Olympia to work and play, and that's great. And we want that. Keep on coming.
3: Good to see you. Thanks for coming in.
4: Thank you very much.

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7: Hazy sunshine for the rest of this afternoon and feeling really pretty warm. High could reach around 84 this afternoon. We might get warmer than that, I think, into this evening and overnight. Staying partly cloudy with an overnight low tonight of 60. Tomorrow, clouds giving away to some sunshine with a high in the upper 70s. Currently in downtown Olympia, it is 83.

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0: 95.3 KGY with Kevin the Brit. 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
0: This afternoon, not looking too bad at the moment. No accidents, no long delays to report you on any of our major routes. Driving conditions are good and roads are dry. There is a bit of slow traffic in the middle of Yelm, but nothing untoward at the moment. Out to Tenino, Rainier and Yelm, you should be at the speed limit, as you should be on 101 and 8 and I-5. Fones Roads remains closed for that construction work, and I've just found out that they've extended the closure of Fones Road for a while longer. Second Avenue on Tumwater Hill remains closed for repaving work. Well, not too bad then so far. Our next update for you in 15.
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0: It is Kevin the Brit with you. If it's your birthday today, happy birthday to you. Sharing it on this August 25th, actress Blake Lively turns 39 today. Country singer Billy Ray Cyrus, dad of Miley, he turns 65 today. And chef Rachel Ray, she turns 58 today, all celebrating their birthday with you. I hope you have a wonderful rest of your day.

0: 95.3 KGY. It is Kevin the Brit keeping you on the move this afternoon. It's 13 minutes to 4.
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0: So far, not too bad this afternoon. Driving conditions are good, roads are dry, and I'm not seeing any accidents to report to you at this time. No stop-and-go traffic. I-5's at the speed limit in both directions at the moment. Highway 101 out to Shelton at the speed limit. Highway 8, Highway 12 out to Yelm, Rainier and Tenino. You should be at the speed limit. The only place we're seeing a little bit of stop-and-go traffic is through the centre of Yelm in both directions. Fones Road remains closed due to construction, and that's been extended a while. And 2nd Avenue on Tumwater Hill remains closed for repaving work. That is it for now. Our next update for you at 5:15.
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0: Here's what's happening. 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

Olympia's greatest hits. It is 95.3 KGY. And earlier today, we learnt that earlier on, Dolly Parton passed away at the age of 80. And here is my musical tribute, because I like to think they're up there singing this song together. Rest in peace, Dolly. The whole world is mourning.

0: 95.3 KGY with Kevin the Brit through the afternoon. Hazy sunshine as summer continues. I can't believe it's nearly the end of August, though. I know, it's just flown by. 16 minutes after four now.
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0: Brought to you by Lacey Capital Chehalis and Extreme Collision Centres. So far, not too bad this afternoon. Driving conditions are good, roads are dry, and I'm not seeing any accidents to report to you at this time. No stop-and-go traffic. I-5's at the speed limit in both directions at the moment. Highway 101 out to Shelton at the speed limit. Highway 8 to Highway 12 out to Yelm, Rainier and Tenino. You should be at the speed limit. The only place we're seeing a little bit of stop-and-go traffic is through the centre of Yelm in both directions. Fones Road remains closed due to construction, and that's been extended a while. And 2nd Avenue on Tumwater Hill remains closed for repaving work. That is it for now. Our next update for you in 15, and this one brought to you by Lacey Collision. Some people find them by accident. They make it look like it never happened.
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0: Hazy sunshine for the rest of this afternoon into this evening. We'll keep the mostly clear sky. It'll turn partly cloudy overnight with an overnight low tonight of around 60. Tomorrow we'll start with some clouds around, giving way to sunshine by the afternoon with highs around 80 or so. And showers are in the forecast at the moment for Thursday. Currently in downtown Olympia, it is 83.

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0: So far, so good. It continues to be a reasonable drive around at the moment. No accidents, driving conditions are good and roads are dry. A little bit of a slowdown South I-5 after Pacific Avenue, but really, that's the only thing around the area that'll slow you down at this time. Of course, we know that may well change. Out to Yelm, Rainier and Tenino, you should be at the speed limit. A reminder, Fones Road is closed. The construction work continues and that construction date has been extended. And 2nd Avenue in Tumwater on Tumwater Hill remains closed for repaving work. That's it for now. Our next update for you in 15.
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0: It is Kevin the Brit with you. So the Seahawks wrap up their preseason series this Friday. We'll be at Kansas City and we'll have the game for you right here. Pre-game at 3, kick at 5. And then the first game is actually set.

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0: 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So far, so good. It continues to be a reasonable drive around at the moment. No accidents. Driving conditions are good and roads are dry. A little bit of a slowdown south I-5 after Pacific Avenue, but really, that's the only thing around the area that'll slow you down at this time. Of course, we know that may well change. Out to Yelm, Rainier and Tenino, you should be at the speed limit. A reminder, Fones Road is closed. The construction work continues and that construction date has been extended. And 2nd Avenue in Tumwater on Tumwater Hill remains closed for repaving work. That's it for now. 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